Welcome one, welcome all. I am Kaleo. You're listening to World Cafe, and I start with new music from Stephen Wilson Jr., Nashville songwriter who's had a really interesting story. I mean, he's written for Tim McGraw, Old Dominion, and Trace Atkins, and this new song has two things going for it. One, it lifts the melody and some of the lyrics of the Pixies song, Where Is My Mind? Pretty cool. And secondly, it features Miranda Lambert. So you definitely want to hear what that song sounds like. And I have 4 minutes and 47 seconds of it for you right now on World Cafe.

0: That is new music from Phoebe Bridgers. It is from her latest album, Lost Weekend, that just came out. Song is Lost Boys. Also heard The National with Blood Buzz Ohio. And we've got live tracks from Lyle Lovett and Nico Case. Next on World Cafe.
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0: Live from the archives, it's World Cafe. Hey, I am Kaleo. This is our chance to go into the vault, which is really just a closet. And there's a door. There's no vault door. It's public radio in 2026, my friends. We need to be economical. Do you know how much a vault costs? Nonetheless, we have protected our recordings from bands and artists who have visited over the last 35 years. And every day we pull some out to play for you. Here's one from a real Texas gentleman, a member of the Texas Cowboys Hall of Fame. It's Lyle Lovett with Church.

Nico Case recorded live for World Cafe. That's Hold On, Hold On. And Lyle Lovett with Church as well. Just two of several thousand interviews and performances that are available on demand. Check it out at worldcafe.org. Definitely feels like Nate Amos is getting the geese treatment. Geese, of course, just exploded in popularity last year in hype, which was the treatment that MJ Lenderman got the year before. So I guess what I'm saying is if you like geese and like MJ Lenderman, you should pay attention to Nate Amos. Here's Billy Came Back. New stuff from This Is Laurel.

0: That's Low Moon on World Cafe. They've been previewing new music, so hopefully an album coming before the end of the year. They're going to preview some of it at the Moroccan Lounge on September 29th. So anyone in the Southern California area and you're a fan of the band, go check it out and let us know. New music from Howdy next on World Cafe.
1: It's the TMD concert calendar made possible by Sanity Lounge. It's Friday, September 18th. Tonight, Mount Joy will be at Merriweather Post Pavilion. Artie Hill and the Long Gone Daddies are at Manor Mill in Moncton. Nation of Language are playing at the Auto Bar. And Kim Gordon will be at the Black Cat in D.C. Tonight and tomorrow, the Avett Brothers and Guster will be at Filene Center at Wolf Trap. Saturday night, it's Ziggy Marley at the Freeman Arts Pavilion near the beach in Delaware. And Love Riot hosts their album release party at FPX Events in East Point with special guest Grief Cat. On Sunday night, Men at Work will be at the Lincoln Theater in D.C., Cyril Neville plays the dead at Ramset on Stage in Annapolis, and Erykah Badu, De La Soul, and Alchemist will be at the Filene Center at Wolf Trap. 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
0: Welcome back to World Cafe. I am Kaleo with new music from the duo of Howdy. That's H-O-V-V-D-Y for those looking to find it. Charlie Martin and Will Taylor call Nashville home these days, but they're originally from Texas. Their new album is called Big World, and this song is Try, Try, Try.

0: nationwide who make this show possible. We produce this program from WXPN at the University of Pennsylvania in Philadelphia. I'm Kaleo. We'll catch you on the next World Cafe.
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0: The San Antonio Sound is known for great Tejano accordionists like our guest, the late Flaco Jimenez. 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
4: Carly Rae Jepsen has a brand new album called Day and Night, but it's not the only new arrival for her in 2026. Earlier this year, she also welcomed her first child.
5: My experience of meeting my child and watching him grow every day so far has been the most joyful thing I have ever been a part of.
4: Coming up, Carly Rae Jepsen joins me to talk about how becoming a mom and falling in love with her now husband and musical collaborator shaped her new record. She also talks about how her own mother introduced her to one of her songwriting influences, Leonard Cohen.
5: When I was a little girl, my mother used to play like songs like Famous Blue Raincoat and give me like a fake glass of wine and be like, all right, like, what do you think this is about?
4: Hanging out with Carly Rae Jepsen today. I'm Raina Duras. This is Conversations from the World Cafe. I feel like the Talking Heads might have been in a very vulnerable place when they made this. The album's called Naked. The song is called Blind.

Hey, it's Raina with you on World Cafe, and it is the year 2026. These days, you probably shouldn't refer to a woman who is driving your taxi as a lady cab driver. Kind of sounds rude and pretty dated. But back in 1999, I don't know, maybe it was okay. At least according to Prince.

0: Dancing Queen from ABBA, who inspired a song on Carly Rae Jepsen's new album. You will hear all about that album, and she talks about how ABBA became an influence coming up in our conversation after this on World Cafe.
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0: Hey, it's World Cafe. I'm Rena Duris. Being a pop star is a full-time job. There's a lot of pressure to keep writing, recording, performing over and over and over. And for almost 20 years, it's been pretty much the only thing Carly Rae Jepsen has had time to think about or even really let herself think about. Today, Carly Rae Jepsen joins me to talk about her new album, Day and Night, which came out of a period when she finally allowed herself to take a step back, take a breath, and imagine a life outside of her music career. A life that might include getting married and becoming a parent. Two things that have happened for her recently. She'll also get into the two different vibes she explores on Day and Night, a double album split into the acoustic-leaning, folksier Day side and the synth-driven, darker Night side. We start with the first song and the one that opens the Day side of things. Here's Carly Rae Jepsen, After All.

0: the opening track to her new album, Day and Night. That's After All from Carly Rae Jepsen. This is World Cafe. I'm Rena Duris. Carly Rae Jepsen, welcome to World Cafe.
1: Thank you so much for having me.
0: So happy you're here. And before we get into the album, I just want to say you've had a really, really big year. Even before putting this out, you got married. You had your first child. Congratulations.
1: Thank you so much.
0: It's so exciting.
1: It's been a wild time. Yeah, looking back on it all, I'm kind of sort of can't believe it all happened. And I'm still very much like just grateful and in it and figuring it out as we go. Yeah.
0: And that song, After All, it starts before any of that happened.
1: It's true. That was sort of like the manifestation of a lot of the things that have landed in my life now. Not actually. Like, I wasn't like, hey, if I write it, it's going to happen. It was sort of the first time, though, that I was playing with how delightful it would be to, you know, have a little bit of a life outside of just this music business that I had been in.
0: Yeah.
1: And I was falling in love with my then boyfriend, now husband, and entertaining the idea for the first time ever of having a child. And if I was like allowed to do that in this industry. And I'm so grateful I said yes to it all. It's been the best decision of my life. Yeah.
0: The idea of manifestation has come up in a few conversations I've had with songwriters.
1: Really?
0: Before. Like, I talked about it with Feist, I think, about
1: really?
0: You know, writing about things and a life that you're kind of imagining for yourself. How do you think about that?
1: I think as songwriters, we're probably like all dreamers and our imaginations run wild. And it's the place where you go to sort of, I think, process life as well as dream about what life can be. And with After All, I remember Cole and I had just spent a month and change on vacation, which was, if you know us, the like very rare for us. We
0: right.
1: had not taken time off. And this felt so rebellious. Like, we were going to go to Nice and we were going to get an Airbnb and take some time off and turn our phones off from the world. And it was so indulgent and lovely. And I remember thinking, do we have to leave? Like, this is my idea of happiness. Like, it was very simple. We'd walk to market. We'd kind of have these very slow days that always ended with like a dip in the ocean. And I started to think about what success meant to me and what I wanted. And slowly the ideas of this song was born, like white walls, terracotta tiles, a view of the sea. And it was so fast forward. When we go to shoot the video, I'm like 9 months pregnant.
0: Yeah, it's amazing.
1: And we're married and we're like putting it all together and I'm dancing with my husband in the video. And it was really a wild moment for me. I feel incredibly lucky I got to kind of document that moment in my life. And the Art of All, it's not lost on me. Yeah.
0: If you're just joining us, I'm talking to Carly Rae Jepsen on World Cafe. She has a new album called Day and Night. Your husband is Cole MGN.
1: Yeah.
0: Worked on the album with you. You've worked together before. I feel like when you're in a relationship, especially at the beginning of a relationship, there can be kind of a nervousness to like express, like go hard and really tell somebody how intense you're feeling. And I think in your songs, you are never afraid of showing your emotion. You will go hard for it. Was there any part of you that was, I don't know, shy about that?
1: Well, the interesting thing, if you're looking to date somebody, go and you want to like get rid of those nerves, I mean, go into a songwriting session, because at songwriting sessions, everyone is just there to bare their souls. It's like a very intense and cool experience, actually. It's a rare one that I'm happy I get to dip in and out of. But Cole and I actually didn't begin dating right away. We were colleagues. We worked together. I definitely had a crush on him, but like I was working with him and we were friends for a year creating. And it was really normal in our lane of work to like go in and like talk about something like a breakup and go through and like put it to words and figure out how to find the story behind it. And so, yeah, that part felt really natural. I think I more noticed a quality in him beyond just the music and the creativity that was very calm, very centered and really attractive to me. And so later on when we were... you know, after a year of being friends, I kind of discovered, I was like, are we in love? Do we love each other? And it was, a quick jump into the biggest and most important relationship of my life.
0: We're going to hear a song called No Labels, I Love You next.
1: Hey.
0: And then we'll come back and we'll talk some more about actually making the album.
1: Yeah.
0: I know you and Cole wrote this together.
1: Yes,
0: Could you talk about writing this song?
1: This is one of the first songs that we worked on. And this is a song... very cheeky and silly. It's probably one of like the more lighthearted songs of the album, actually. And one of the songs that came earliest, which is hilarious because on the drive home from working on this song, I wrote, Cole's name in my phone. It was one of the first sessions we did. And I was like, his name was Cole. What was his last name? MG. So I just wrote the words to the song so I'd remember. So I wrote Cole, no labels. Cole, I love you. Cole, I love you. I was saved in my phone. So to this day, that's what his name is saved as, all because of this song.
0: No labels. I love you. Carly Rae Jepsen on World Cafe.

0: On World Cafe, I'm Braina Duras. You just heard No Labels, I Love You from Carly Rae Jepsen's new album, Day and Night. And I should say, this is a double album. It is divided into Day and Night. Let's talk about the day side first. How did you decide which songs fit in there? What is the kind of common thread that we hear on the day side of the album?
1: So the day is a lot more like real instruments. It's a bit more organic, kind of folky, psychedelic is sort of how I would describe it. But if I've done my job right, it's also like a mixed bag. I wanted it to be cohesive, but I didn't want it to all be like the same level of energy. So it's an album in its own right, and it's also a part of a complete project. And alternatively, Nighttime is just, it's just like a bit more of experimental, I would say, a little synth-based and a little darker in nature. And all of the emotions get like a bit more heightened in the night too, like as in life, right?
0: Yeah, yeah.
1: You know, absolutely. You can be feeling something during the day and you go home and have a glass of wine and turn the lights on and it's like magnified. And I wanted that to come across in the Nighttime side.
0: I'm talking to Carly Rae Jepsen on World Cafe. There is so much dreaminess on the day side. I mean, I hear you seeing possibilities. You take us to all of these places on the day side. I mean, there's an onsen in Japan on Good Fine, All Right. Of course, you take us to Versailles, and I do want to play that song next because I think it's a great example of how kind of like what you were saying about the kind of the psychedelic-y sort of feeling of this side of the album. You recorded this in Sweden. Tell us how this song came together. How did you build this world we hear in Versailles?
1: Well, I love going to Sweden, first of all. It is like my place. Do you have a place in the world where you're like, I just want to travel there alone. I have all my shops. I have these little restaurants I go to.
0: Totally.
1: I have a whole different group of friends and writers I respect and admire. And so I knew I was going to Sweden, and I was working with some of my longtime friends and collaborators. And the night beforehand, I was staying at the Grand Hotel, and Sofia Coppola's version of Marie Antoinette was playing on the, like, just randomly. And I knew I was going to be traveling to Versailles with Cole the following week. And it was one of the places on our hit list to explore. So this idea of Versailles was definitely in my mind on the way to studio that day. And I think when I talk about where song inspiration comes from, a lot of it, I would say, for this album was, like, just sort of being open, if that makes sense. So, like, Sofia Coppola is in my mind, a very glorified version of the history of what happened in that thing. But almost ultimately, this sort of art piece on like pleasure and like what it is to indulge in for the sake of just that, you know? And I had never really done anything quite as indulgent as what I was about to do, which was like go take this time off with this man I was falling in love with. So I couldn't believe my luck that it was like all kind of playing out. And that day I wanted to capture that feeling.
0: Like basket.
1: Like, I want to be good. I want to be bad. I want to have fun. I want to feel desperate. I'm like, I was just like, let's go. And the team I was with that day were just, they're all like Marcus Nuni. They're just all very just talented musicians who know what they're doing. I've worked with them for years. You get in the room together. You're not kind of just trying to figure out who does what. You're kind of just playing.
0: Yeah. I mean, you have worked with a lot of these people before. Mm-hmm. And I was wondering about what kind of freedom that kind of gives you when you really know that team and you bring them back.
1: Well, I think multiple things were happening specifically with this song. But I think to answer your question, there is something really incredible about like a shared history and also just knowing you're all on your own musical journey. So it's like, oh, she's into that right now. We're into this, but we all know what we're capable of. And there's like a different feeling in the room. I sometimes am in awe of the fact that I'll go, we'll have dinner, we have a conversation, we're at the studio for a couple hours, and somehow we wrote a song that day. And I don't really remember
0: like how it happened.
1: I mean,
0: like
1: I know how it happened. I participated. But at the same time, we all have that same like head scratchy, like it just felt really effortless. And Versailles, actually, I would say, of the whole album, for how like in like complicated it is with like the time change and the chorus and like trying to keep the energy up with that, like the challenges that song had to like go through, it was profoundly effortless. Like it just felt like it was a really easy day. And that's always when I feel like I'm the most excited about music, is when it feels like you're just sort of the vessel for it and you got to be there while something cool happened. That's what it felt like.
0: Here's Carly Rae Jepsen, Versailles on World Cafe.

0: On World Cafe, I'm Rena Durris. You just heard Versailles from Carly Rae Jepsen. It's from her new double album, Day and Night. That's a song from the day side of the album. Now we're going to go to the night side of
1: going
0: the album.
1: Going to the night.
0: Why were you drawn, do you think, to that darker, synthier sound?
1: Oh, I wouldn't describe myself as like a party girl. Like, I don't go out clubbing. It's not... I will go on like a night adventure with some people, like when I'm in Sweden, we're like, where do we go? This has been so fun. It's been a 2-day thing. But I don't, I wouldn't say that's like my go-to experience of night. My dream night is I'm in bed and like I'm reading a book. Or actually, ideally, my husband's reading a book to me and then I'm falling asleep. That sounds lovely.
0: That sounds great.
1: Right? Like, that sounds great. But it doesn't mean that when I listen to music or when I'm excited about, a night alone or something, that I can't be transported. So my goal with the nighttime was to let my imagination run wild and to give some cinematic feelings and, some bigger, larger than life sort of emotions to the dark sort of feelings that come with nighttime. I'm doing a bad job of explaining
0: this. No, I think
1: this,
0: you're doing a great job of explaining it.
1: But I guess, yeah, and I've been known to have like a dance party by myself in the night and really like feel lost in it. And it's also like, even though I was falling in love with my partner and I was, a lot of these songs are very much dedicated to him, it also was a very safe place to like kind of process how I got there. So there are some songs that are like about past relationships or things where like I was a little bit tortured and I needed to process it with some time away. And so I am feeling like the nighttime was a really nice place to do that, I guess. Yeah.
0: The song Don't Leave Me on the Dance Floor.
1: Yeah.
0: We're gonna hear that next. It's on the night side of the album. I read that you wrote it after seeing ABBA Voyage in London. I didn't know what ABBA Voyage was, so I went and I Googled it, and it looks wild.
1: It's wild.
0: Could you just very quickly, for people who have no idea what it is, just real quick explain what you saw?
1: Okay, first of all, I need to preface with the fact that I didn't want to like it. Like, it went against every bone in my body to be like, there are. So, basically, they're like holographs of ABBA, right?
0: Yeah.
1: And they're the members, and they are singing their songs in like great celebration of the catalog of work. But it's done, I don't want to say in like a Cirque du Soleil kind of place, but there's a tent, and it's like in the middle of London, and you go there, and they're larger than life. And it's amazing. It's the greatest thing ever. I had a gas and my bandmates came. We had a little box and it's just a celebration of some incredible songwriting, basically. And I was able to revisit. I had just been in Sweden too, which is obviously the home of ABBA. And like, I was just revisiting how tight those melodies were, hearing it again live. And then coming home, I was like, God damn, I would really love to be able to do my spin on an ABBA number, like with the kind of more modern productions of today. And I knew exactly who I was wanting to do that with. And that's CJ. And CJ and Arthur, actually, who I just met in this process. But CJ Barron and I have been working together for Motion and Beyond. And he's just very good at like house dance and all the flavors that we needed to pull this off. So we worked together for about 5 days, I think. And every day we'd come in and like try again. And what you hear is after our 5 days of attempting, that's where we landed with Don't Leave Me on the Dance Floor.
0: Don't Leave Me on the Dance Floor on World Cafe. It's Carly Rae Jepsen.

0: Carly Rae Jepsen, Don't Leave Me on the Dance Floor from her new album Day and Night. She's just put that out, but she's also working on a Broadway adaptation of a 90s teen movie. We'll talk about that after the break here on World Cafe.
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0: Welcome back to World Cafe. I'm Raina Duras talking to Carly Rae Jepsen, who has a new album called Day and Night.
3: Aside from this new album, you're also working on something for the stage yourself. You're working on a musical, a Broadway musical with Lena Dunham, about 10 Things I Hate About You, a movie I think I've seen 100 million times.
4: Have you really? Yes. Are you also in the cult like I am?
3: Yeah, okay, I love that movie. I feel like when I saw that there was a musical version coming, I was like, this is kind of perfect. Is there anything you can tell us about that right now?
4: I mean, yes, it's been like a passion project, and the fact that it's like coming to life now and it feels a bit more real is just so exciting to me. Like, I cannot believe when Mike called and said the words like Lena Dunham and 10 Things I Hate About You in the same sentence. And I was like, where do I sign up? Like, how can I help? But the whole team is just like some of the most incredible, like very talented, very like legends in their own right, like Christopher Wheeldon, Tom Kitt, Ethan Greska, my writing partner, Jessica Wong, like all of them have been so integral in like bringing this story to life. And I think that Lena is one of the most like genius writers I've ever met in my life. So I can't wait. Like next year can't come soon enough.
3: You were on Broadway before as Cinderella in 2014.
4: I was, yes.
3: What excites you about working in that world again? Do you get to flex a different creative muscle when you're doing something stage related versus your own songwriting for yourself?
4: Absolutely. I mean, Cinderella was such a dream come true as well, like bucket list thing for me. I was like a little theater geeky kid for sure. Like that is all I wanted to do. But then I discovered songwriting and I realized, whoa, this is a whole new world. You can kind of create, I don't know, stories and feelings. And I got really excited about that. So obviously that was what I pursued, but I think it felt like a left turn for everyone but me after Homie Maybe that I went into Broadway, but it made so much sense to me because it was like these two flavors that I loved. So full circle back to now being able to write, but for a Broadway show is like, I cannot tell you. It is like the dream of all dreams. And my job is just to like honor the story and do it justice if I can. And like I said, I'm with some of the greatest team members like I could imagine. So I'm very, very excited.
3: I'm really interested to hear what you do with the Julia Stiles like poem in the classroom at the end, that big moment. I can't wait.
4: My lips are sealed.
3: I'm talking to Carly Rae Jepsen on World Cafe. She has a new album called Day and Night. Gonna shift gears here a little bit. I want to talk about poetry because there are some poetic Easter eggs in this album. In the song Something Tragic, you mentioned Leonard Cohen. You reference his song, Famous Blue Raincoat, on Just a Little Walk on the Moon. There's a nod to E.E. Cummings and his poem, Who Knows If the Moon's, where he writes about a moon, about the moon being a balloon. Why did you want to include those two writers? And maybe I missed some, but at least those two. In this album?
4: Well, Leonard Cohen has been one of my favorite lyricists of all time and poets too. Like Book of Longing is probably the first book or one of the first books I ever gave to Cole to be like, hey, you got to get into this. I think that when I was a little girl, my mother used to play like songs like Famous Blue Raincoat and give me like a fake glass of wine and be like, all right, like, what do you think this is about? And we would like dissect songs together. Like that was like our mother-daughter thing to do. And I really think that I owe it to her. She really taught me to listen to lyrics in a different way. I think some people are like music listeners and my husband sometimes will listen to a song and I'll be like, what do you think that was about? He was like, what? And I'm like, oh, like I like need to hear every word. And I kind of love having a lyric book and going through it. So I don't know. I think that I was in a relationship for Something Tragic with, you know, all the cards were sort of stacked against us. One of those classic, like, right, right guy, wrong timing, wrong guy, right time. It was just, we missed each other and we were young. And I wanted to like reflect on this with some perspective now that I was in a better place.
3: Yeah.
4: And something about him felt as charming as that character in Leonard Cohen's, you know, famous blue raincoat, who could kind of like get the girl and not know what to do once he had her kind of thing. And so I felt like that reference made sense for that song. And then jumping to E.E. Cummings, we were reading a lot of E.E. Cummings and we were in the Philippines when we wrote that song, like I said. And who knows if The Moon's a Balloon was my favorite poem. Mm. There was something so, I don't know, almost like musical theater about that. Like, and all the little people and you and me. And I think my favorite line from it, and flowers pick themselves. Mm. There's something so fantastical about that. And I wanted that essence of that sort of fantastical to live in Day. So I liked closing that side of the album with that reference.
3: It's one of my favorite songs on the album and I want to play it right now.
4: Oh, thank you.
3: Just a Little Walk on the Moon from Carly Rae Jepsen. This is World Cafe.

0: From her new album, Day and Night, Carly Rae Jepsen with Just a Little Walk on the Moon. Raina Duras with you on World Cafe, hanging out with Carly Rae Jepsen today. So before that song there, you were talking about how your mom would sit you down with like a little fake glass of wine and talk about Leonard Cohen lyrics. Now you're a mom. You started a family yourself.
1: Oh my gosh, she's a mom.
0: And I know it hasn't been a lot. Like, it's only been about 5 months, I think.
1: So 5 and a half.
0: Yeah. 5 and a half, so it's still new.
1: Yeah.
0: And that this album, you know, you made it before that. But how have you felt motherhood changing you creatively, changing the way you think about music?
1: It surely has and will continue to. I'm dumb about knowing all of it, but I'm smart about knowing how much I don't know yet, you know, being new to the journey of it. I will say my experience of meeting my child and watching him grow every day so far has been the most joyful thing I have ever been a part of and ever experienced anything like it. And it's so much fun. Like, I didn't expect how much fun it would be. It's tiring. It's all the things that they say, but it's so joyful. And I think I have never been an artist who needs sadness to create. I actually am really happy to say that my inspiration hits when I'm in a joyful place, when I'm in a place of being open and excited and hopeful. I think that lands in the music a bit, but when I'm dark, I don't feel like writing anything. I can write about it later when I've come out of it.
0: That is so interesting. Yeah, it's like the opposite of how a lot of people are.
1: Which I feel for them because I'm like, God, you must kind of like hope for a bummer day.
0: Yeah. It's like that inspiration needs to strike and it's going to hurt.
1: Maybe the relationship shouldn't work out. No, I feel very grateful for that, actually. It doesn't mean that I don't want to process dark things. I can't necessarily do it when I'm in it. I can't see the forest through the trees when I'm in it, you know? But I will say that the obvious answer, which is very true, is like you don't sweat the small stuff as much. There's no real time to. So like I can remember I was mixing the majority of my album while I was pregnant. And it took a long time because 24 songs and were very particular, me and my team, about the mixes. So it was like a year on and off of going through, because one song can have like 12 mixes, you know? So you can go crazy. All of this to say that there were 3 or 4 left over after my child was born. And I was so picky about that tambourine and this thing on every other song. After my kid was born, I was like, it's fine. It's great. What are we worried about? And so I'm very glad that I mixed the majority of the album before he came, because all of my detail was out the window. I was like, but I think I love that, though, because I am the queen of overthinking, and I needed something grounding. So my son is already teaching me, you know, how to maybe let go of the things that don't matter and focus on the things like him that really do.
0: A family is something that you sing about on this record. I'm thinking about the song Motivation, where you take us somewhere, and I'm going to let you tell us where you take us in that song.
1: Yes. This is like a bit of a love song to my own family, but also, I mean, with the visuals of this album and the idea of that family is not just what you're born into, but the family you create. And I experienced that on the road. I experienced that with the community that comes to our shows. It's been an ongoing lesson for me that, you make your family. You make the people who are close to you your family. That's huge. And I definitely feel like I came from a complicated but, you know, loving bunch. Like, my family was divorced, remarried, so I grew up in 2 houses growing up. And everyone had high expectations of each other. It was a lot of pressure, but also a lot of love, because everyone hoped the best for each other. And I think this is a little bit of my, you know, later in life, sort of processing all of that and understanding it better. I think having a child does make you understand things a little bit better.
0: Is like, those things are probably things that are like, okay, now I'm the next step in this.
1: I think my brother said one of 2 things happens when you have kids. You either become extremely angry at your parents, or you like forgive them of everything. And I'm lucky to be like, I forgive them of everything. So this is my love song to the family, my mighty family. Yeah.
0: Whether that family is the one you're born into or your chosen one.
1: Exactly.
0: Is there anything else that you'd like to tell us about Motivation before we hear it? I think we're gonna end on this one. So
1: this is a party song. What somebody asked me recently, what is the song you're most excited to do at one of your shows? This is that song.
0: Yes.
1: Yeah.
0: Here it is. It's Motivation. Carly Rae Jepsen on World Cafe.

0: Motivation from Carly Rae Jepsen on World Cafe. It's from her new album, Day and Night. Carly Rae Jepsen has been my guest. It's been so nice talking to you.
1: So nice talking to
0: you. Thanks for being here.
1: Thank you so much for having me.
0: I want to say thank you as well to World Cafe producer Miguel Perez and our whole video team who captured that conversation, so you can watch it all at worldcafe.org and on our YouTube, youtube.com/worldcafe. 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We produce this show at WXPN at the University of Pennsylvania in Philadelphia. I'm Rena Duris. 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

Happy birthday to Joanne Catherall of the Human League, born September 18th, 1962. And also to Tegan and Sarah Quinn, better known to us as Tegan and Sarah, who were born on September 19th, 1980, just a year before that song by the Human League came out, Don't You Want Me? And we went back to Tegan and Sarah's 2013 album, Heartthrob, for the song Closer. And with that, I welcome you to the Sheroes Radio Hour, my friends. I'm your host, Carmel Holt. 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You'll be helping to make this programming possible, which amplifies women's voices through song and conversations, just like the one that you'll hear later this hour with Nashville-based newcomer Aubrey Bug. Their debut album just came out. It's called I Think I Had Something Once. We'll learn more about their story and hear some clips from the album coming up in the second part of the show. Hopefully you can stick around for that. Right now, we wish Shiro of Shiro's and our friend Ani DeFranco a very happy birthday on Wednesday, September 23rd, from her 1995 album, Not a Pretty Girl. Here's one of my all-time Ani faves.

0: Happy birthday to recent Shiro's guest, Lido Pimienta. She turns 40 on Tuesday, September 22nd, from her new album, Carabena, that's Marea, on Shiro's Radio, and also Ani DeFranco with 32 Flavors, celebrating her birthday, September 23rd. 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This week, we welcome Aubrey Bug to the Shiro's interview spotlight. That's coming up after the break. Stay with us.
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0: You're listening to Shiro's, and I'm Carmel Holt. This week, I'm super excited to introduce you to newcomer Aubrey Bug, who's just released their full-length debut, I Think I Had Something Once. Now based in Nashville, Aubrey grew up in the old steel mill town of Granite City, Illinois. And while it wasn't always easy growing up queer and an artistic kid in an industrial town, the loving support of their hardworking parents ingrained in Aubrey the heart, grit, and understanding that if you want something, you'll have to work for it. So work at it, they did, playing trumpet and marching band, then piano lessons. And by age 12, they shifted their focus to guitar. And soon, Aubrey was writing their first songs. By age 13, Aubrey started performing in local coffee houses, and they knew they wanted to do music, but didn't see it as a possible career until 2022, when after 3 years of competing, they won the St. Louis Teen Talent Competition in their senior year of high school. In their sophomore year of college, family hardship struck, and Aubrey dropped out to help out at home. It ended up leading them to an even stronger resolve to make a career in music happen. In 2024, while working two jobs to support their family, they decided to try building a platform on TikTok by doing a cover a day. Their cover of Tummy Hurts by Renee Rapp went viral, and eventually one of their original songs went viral too. Aubrey's self-titled debut EP, Muscle Memory, was released in 2025, comprised of five songs that beautifully describe the central theme of Aubrey's life up to that point, wanting to belong, not fitting in, and all the while knowing that their future is elsewhere. That future has brought them to a new life in Nashville, a record deal with Dual Tone Records, and now a full-length debut album, I Think I Had Something Once. We celebrate its arrival and welcome Aubrey Bug as this week's Shiro in the Spotlight. Aubrey Bug is here on Shiro's. Welcome.
3: Thank you so much for having me.
0: This is a very special occasion because you are about to release your debut album. What are the feels?
3: It's like so much excitement and also just a little bit of fear. I'm a little bit scared all the time now. It's like sending your kid off to college is the best analogy that I can give. It's just like, I know that this is as well prepared and as well thought out and executed as it possibly can be, but also, oh my God, what if you don't make friends in college? You know?
0: Yeah, totally.
3: But I'm excited.
0: So tell us the journey of I Think I Had Something Once.
3: Ooh, I've been kind of planning a debut record for a long time. It's been like in the works for like 4 years. Every new song I wrote, I was like, and this is going to go on the album. And they didn't. And then last year, I put out a record called Muscle Memory. It's five songs that I did in my childhood bedroom. And it was like, okay, I kind of have a grasp on putting a record together, I guess. And then, you know, I just was writing so much last year, and I wrote the title track. I wrote I Think I Had Something Once first for the record. And I remember writing it and then going home and not having like a recording of it yet and thinking, I think this song is special, but I can't tell because I can't listen to it again. And then I got the bounce back and I was hanging out with three people that were really important to me at the time. And we went into one of their cars and we listened to the bounce. And oh my God, I just remember like sitting there and being like, oh, this is the music I'm supposed to be making. And all of my friends turned to me at the same time after the song was done. And they were like, this is the title track of a debut record. And I was like, yeah, I think it is. And then I kind of like, I shelved it for a minute in favor of like maybe making an EP, because I knew that I Think I Had Something Once was going to be a title track of a full length record. And then, you know, the EP fell through and I found a label partner that I really loved. And they were like, why don't we just make an album. And I had all these songs. I went through this breakup last year and I was just writing like crazy. It kind of just fell into my lap of like, okay, I think I had something once as the title track. Which ones of these songs will point towards that the best? And then we just kind of made what kind of feels now to me like a compilation of just that feeling.

0: That's the title track of Aubrey Bugg's full-length debut album, I Think I Had Something Once. She's our guest today on Shiro's, and I'm Carmel Holt. Let's get into the origin story of you, your artistry, and where you grew up. Granite City, Illinois, a place that I had never heard of before I met you.
1: Yes, I grew up in Granite City. It's right outside of St. Louis. And so usually I just say like, oh yeah, I'm from St. Louis, because if I say Illinois, people think either corn or Chicago. And best believe Granite City also has a lot of corn, but we were actually known for our steel mill. And yeah, it's right outside of St. Louis in like a funny way where it's like, you have all of the people that are like not quite politically aware or like not quite city enough to live in St. Louis, but it's very like small, it's very tight knit, everybody knows everybody kind of vibe. I grew up playing music. My dad's a drummer. And so, you know, that was just the thing that got me through the small town of it all.
0: Right.
1: But yeah, I grew up there. I moved to Nashville last year.
0: One of the things that struck me when I met you was the work ethic that you have. And we talked a lot about how that was almost like in your DNA, not just from your family, but also from your environment. Can you talk to us a little bit about your approach to building yourself as an artist and that work ethic?
1: Absolutely. Yeah. I learned to work really hard from a young age. My parents, like, they instilled in me that everything that you want is like within reach if you, you know, stretch yourself thin enough. And so, you know, when I wanted to join the band, my mom got an extra job. When I wanted to have piano lessons, my dad bartered with my pseudo aunt, who was a piano teacher and at a school. And, you know, he did her like drywall work for free. It was like everything that I wanted, my parents worked so hard to try and get for me. And so, you know, they really instilled in me that like at some point when you're capable, you're going to have to work for this. We're going to do what we have to do to afford you being in band, but you have to practice and you have to go to all of the meetings and you have to, you know, learn all your sheet music and learn all your dots and all of that stuff for marching. And it's like, I think that had I not had that foundation, I wouldn't have worked so hard to be where I am. But I had a family emergency in my second year of college. I was in college and it was like fine and I was working really hard, but I kind of hated it a lot.
0: What were you studying?
1: I was double majoring in songwriting and political science. But yeah, I had to drop out after 2 years. I had a family emergency and my mom couldn't work for a little while. And so I dropped out and I worked two jobs to support my folks. And it was just like this moment of like, okay, they did this my entire life for me and I'm going to do that for them now. But if I'm doing that for them, I cannot lose myself in it. I can't just be like the person that stays in their hometown for forever because their parents need them. And so I did these two jobs. I taught music and I sold guitars at Guitar Center. And then I would go home and I'd write a song and I'd post it on TikTok every single day. And I'd be cold calling managers and I'd be emailing venues, which by the way, nobody responds when you do that. But it was just, it was really this full circle moment of like, my parents have done absolutely everything they can to get me to where I am. And they've kind of passed this relay baton. And now I have to run as fast as I can to get to where I need to go.
0: The last time we talked, I don't think I clocked that the guitar job was at Guitar Center.
1: Oh yeah.
0: Yeah.
1: Well, it's like, it's funny being on the other side of it. I sold guitars. I worked at two music stores. I worked at a tiny little family owned shop and then I worked at Guitar Center. And the family owned shop was like cute, but it was like, I was 15. I didn't know anything. But from working there, I learned everything. You know, I teched at that shop. Like I fixed guitars at that shop. I learned the specs of every single guitar we had, of every drum kit we had. Like I knew everything about that shop. And so I could kind of take that knowledge into Guitar Center. And it was so funny because I got to Guitar Center and I was the only woman there, except for maybe, I think we had one ops person that was a woman, but I was the only customer facing woman there. And like the amount of times that men would come and ask me something and I would answer and they'd be like, okay, yeah. And then they'd ask the same question to a man that had been working there for less time. And they'd say, oh, actually, let me go ask Aubrey because she'll know.
0: Oh my God.
1: It was a daily thing. It's like, it's so impressive. It's just, why are you asking me in the first place if you're not going to take my answer as truth? And two, I bet you feel freaking stupid right now. I bet you feel so dumb right now because I would. Jesus. But that was a daily occurrence. But I loved my coworkers so much. My coworkers were just this like ragtag group of like metalhead guys.
0: And did they respect you? Like,
1: oh, yeah.
0: Okay.
1: They loved me and I loved them very dearly. It was a very fun dynamic that we had.
0: Uh-huh.
1: A lot of the customers were very kind, but like every day you'd at least get two guys that were just like, and I'm not going to listen to a word you say. I am a fairly masculine presenting person. I know my way around a guitar center because I worked at one for many years, and still I'll go into like the Nashville Guitar Center. I'll go into like the Hollywood Guitar Center and these men will look at me like I have never thought about a guitar before. Or they'll speak to me like I've never seen a guitar. It's like, can we not? Like, can you just not do this right now?
0: How did that experience in those formative years, you think, affect or inform you now doing this for a career?
1: Oh my God. I'm 5 times the guitar player I was when I started there. And I think part of that is time. And I think another part of that is, oh my God, these are metalheads that know like every inch of a fretboard and like could out shred me in any genre, any time of day. And so being around them, it wasn't a hostile environment, even like a competitive way. It was like they would test out a guitar and they'd do their like metal chugs and they'd be like, Aubrey, come get your folk stuff on this. So I kind of felt this internal pressure though, almost of like, I need to get better. I need to be a better guitarist to like kind of come up to these guys' chops. And I'm still nowhere near as good as any of them at guitar. But I think it made me appreciate the instrument a lot more, working at a guitar store with a bunch of talented musicians. And it also, like, I learned so many little metal tricks now that I use in my acoustic guitar playing, which is cool. So funny. But yeah, I just think I got to be a better guitarist. And I think I got to definitely appreciate the equipment more and understand the equipment a lot more.
0: That's so cool. So was that something that you would recommend to... You're making a face.
1: I think it takes a specific type of person to get into it. And I think it also depends on the store. I think working in a music store, absolutely. I think maybe in a guitar center is a little
0: rough.
1: A little sketchy. But I loved my time. I worked at an independent shop in Granite. I really recommend working at a tiny little mom and pop.
0: Well, I'm thinking about the fact that you're in Nashville and now there's Fanny's House of Music.
1: I love Fanny's so much.
0: Describe the difference of going into a woman-owned guitar shop.
1: Oh my God, I love Fanny so much. I have an interview on Friday and they were like, can you pick 2 locations and we'll pick one of them? And it was a coffee shop in Fanny's and they picked the coffee shop and I was really sad. But Fanny's, so you go into a guitar center and just to paint the picture, it's carpeting that has not been changed since 2002. Maybe, if we're being generous, guitars everywhere and like this just like kind of foreboding like, oh, this is so big. And it's also very open air. So it's like, if I play anything, everybody in this guitar center is going to hear it and judge me. Whereas you go into Fanny's and it's a house that has been converted into a music store. And everything is kind of sequestered off, not in a way that it's like, oh, I'm isolated and nobody's going to help me, but just in a way that's like, this feels like private enough that I can actually get a feel for this guitar.
0: AKA safe.
1: It does feel very safe. Everybody that works there is so incredibly helpful and kind. The amount of times I've gone in and just like had a conversation with the people that work there. It has the coolest gear ever as well. And they're also just so down to like help flourishing musicians. Like they are like the most down to empower young and up and coming musicians, whether it be like I come in with a guitar that is not worth what I'm trying to trade it for. And they're like, look, we'll give you a little bit more if you want to get a guitar from here or so on and so forth. Like they're so great. I love Fanny so much.
0: So lead us into a track from I Think I Had Something Once that you're especially proud of in terms of the guitar.
1: Ooh. Oh, Just Embers Now, I think, is the most guitar impressive track.
0: Amazing. Tell us about it.
1: So Just Embers Now is one of the last tracks I wrote for the record. I wrote it in October of last year with John Klass, who wrote and produced a lot of the record with me. It's about the same breakup that a lot of the record is about. And it's just like, I feel like I didn't have any songs about being grateful that it happened. And I think that that's such an important emotion. And I went in that day with like the chorus idea and just like a basic strumming on the chorus. And then John was like, do something weird for the verse. And I said, okay. And I came up with this voice leading guitar part that's still an open D because I'm an open D warrior. I am what I am. Whatever. There's jokes about it, but hey, open D works for me. But it's constantly moving and it doesn't follow the melody of the song, but I'm really proud of how it complements the melody of the song.

0: That's Just Embers Now from the new Aubrey Bug album, her full-length debut, I Think I Had Something Once. She's our guest today on Sheroes, and I'm Carmel Holtz. So we led into that song talking about guitar and your time at Guitar Center, and we shone a light on Fanny's, which I'm so stoked that you painted that mental picture. And the other thing I wanted to explore, because we are in the Sheroverse, how you might be uniquely equipped to have this level of confidence doing what you're doing. You're still pretty young. You're in your early 20s, fresh-faced in Nashville, but you've had such a steady work at it, chip away, learning, teaching yourself production, going to school for songwriting and learning a lot of really important things there. And all of this education that you got on the job working at the music shop and Guitar Center. And I feel like for women and queer people, underrepresented people in music, the more you know, maybe that helps to be confident or to walk into those situations where you're outnumbered versus not having that kind of experience. What do you think about that?
1: Oh, 1,000,000%. I think that, you know, what was really great about songwriting school specifically is that we would do a songwriting masterclass where you had to get up and play a song in front of everybody. Mm. And you had to be receptive to any feedback that anybody had, even if it was kind of bull. And so I think that doing that really helped more than anything else. But I think I go into these spaces with this, I am a man. I am a man. I am the best man in the world kind of mindset of like, yeah, am I taking in a queer perspective? Absolutely. Am I taking in a female perspective? A bajillion percent, I'm both of those things. But I think if I were to set myself up in a room and like consciously think about like the fact that I'm a queer woman and I'm surrounded by like, this is a straight man, this is a straight woman, and so on and so forth, I would be so scared. I grew up very afraid to be too queer in front of people. And so now like going into these rooms, I almost have to psych myself out into being like, oh yeah, and being gay is so normal. Like, this is like, just like if I were straight and I walked into this room and I was telling the same stories. And what I found is that everybody in Nashville just kind of like, they will just latch onto whatever energy you bring into the room. So if you go into a room in Nashville and you're like, and maybe I'm too gay for this. And maybe like, what if I make you scared just because I like women too much?
0: Right.
1: They will take on that energy and they will be like too scared to write to the song that you're trying to write. Whereas like I take in the energy of like, everybody in this room is either going to accept me or I'm never going to write with them again. You know, everybody in this room is either going to be gung-ho on the ideas and the very queer and very feminine perspective that I have, or I'm just not going to work with them again. And so I think kind of having the pseudo, like, I guess, man entitlement is kind of what's gotten me through those sessions, at least in the beginning. And now that I have my frequent collaborators, I'm like, oh yeah, like you're a straight man, but you went through this breakup with me. It's fine.
0: I wanted to dig in a little bit more into, God, I hate this phrase, but like being a woman in music, being feminine queer in music,
1: yes,
0: your POV on that, generally, whatever comes to your mind when I say that to you, positive, negative, challenges.
1: Yeah, it's so interesting because I am feminine queer, but I'm feminine queer in a butch way. There's this like added layer of masculinity where it's like, I call myself a woman in music and it's like, well, like I don't know that people would put me under that umbrella just based off of like looking at me or talking to me.
0: It's so narrow, like what constitutes femininity and being a woman. And like, there's such a wide spectrum.
1: I completely agree. I think that it's kind of strange. It's like being on this like little island. Mm-hmm. It's like women in music is this big country and I'm just an island off of it, which is fun and great. Like the queer community is really, really excited about having a butch in music, which I love. But there'll be like a Women in Americana, like not even an event, but just something that like kind of lumps me in that group. And right. People are just like, So it's kind of strange. I'm a little too masculine to be in the woman category some of the time, not all of the time.
0: How does that feel?
1: Honestly,
0: does it bum you out or are you kind of like, eh, meh, whatever?
1: It's kind of like, eh, meh, whatever. Because it's also like, being butch is such a like strange dichotomy of even what gender is. Like, yes, I am woman, and if I have to ever like renew my driver's license, it's always going to be F. Like, there's no level of dysphoria inside of me. It's just a matter of like, I like to present more masculine, and I am like very rooted in my queerness in the way I present myself. And even like the subject matter that I talk about is very queer. So I feel like I have a bigger space in the queer community than I do in the women community.
0: Interesting.
1: Which is honestly fine. I think that like queer people are my people, and women are definitely my people 1,000,000%, but it's like, I'm always going to have a little bit more in common with a queer person than I will like a non-queer woman that has not been entrenched in the queer diaspora.
0: That makes sense. So that having been said, what do you see in terms of representation?
1: Okay. I think that I am such a pessimist so often, especially about the state of the world, but there has truly never been a better time for queer musicians. There's an entire genre basically out there for us. Like, you think about the incredible queer artists that are coming out today. Like, you think about Phoebe Bridgers. She's on top of the freaking world right now. Yeah. She's topping the charts, and she's doing the same stuff that I'm doing, you know, queer, like, indie singer-songwriter folk, you know, Lucy Dacus, Julian Baker, that whole boy genius group is just, they were on top of the world. Chapel Roan on top of the, like, it's like, I am such a pessimist about the state of the world when it comes to politics, but like, I am such an optimist for music. Like, it is so beautiful to be able to connect with people in this way. Like, if I was even doing this in the mid-2000s, it would not work out the way it has so far because of how visibly and openly queer I am and how openly I talk about it in my music. Like, it has never been a better time to be queer in the music, and I'm very grateful for that.
0: I'm so grateful to you for saying that and for being here. Oh, thank you.
1: Thank you so much for having me.
0: Oh, my God. All right. So before we wrap up, I want to give you a magic wand. And with it, you could change anything in the music industry for women, for queer folks. First wave of the wand, something you'd change.
1: I think that no streaming platform should platform any AI artists at all. That's my first wave of the wand, is anything that is AI detectable at all. Like, you listen to it, and even it's like, this drum sample was Suno. Now get it the f- out of here. Yes. Like, this has to leave.
0: Yes.
1: I think that AI is a stain on music. That's a big thing to say nowadays, but I think AI is a stain on music. And the first thing that I would do is just get rid of AI music entirely.
0: Love that wish. May it be so. Aubrey Bug, it's been awesome to have you here on Sheroes. Take us out with a track from the new album.
1: Ooh, my favorite song on the record is called Sometimes I Love You. It's a bit long, but I love it.
0: Okay, well, do you want to tell us anything about it?
1: Yeah, I wrote it in November last year with Monica Choi and Haley Jean Penner in LA. It's the only song on the record that I wrote not in Nashville and not with like my normal cohort. And it was like, I went in and I told them, I was like, it was so funny because I wrote with them previously, and I was in this relationship that the song is about, and they both asked me about her. They were like, you were so in love, like, how was it? And I had to be like, guys, bad things happen. And so I told him, I was like, I'm in a new relationship and I'm really, really happy, and like every once in a while it just hits me that I can't talk to her about it, because, you know, this person was my best friend. And so like the entire song is like very rooted in like, you know, I loved you so deeply and it's okay. And I don't love you like that anymore. But like every once in a while, you're still kind of the best friend that I want to call.

0: Well, thanks once again to Aubrey Bug. Thank you for being with us.
1: Thank you so much for having me. I'm so excited.
0: So fun. Many thanks to Aubrey Bug for being with us. Their full-length debut, I Think I Had Something Once, is out now on Dual Tone Records. Today's conversation has been edited and condensed for broadcast. To hear the full interview, please download and subscribe to the She Rose podcast, available wherever you get your podcasts. Next, we close the hour celebrating two She Rose of rock and roll who share a birthday, Joan Jett and Jeanette Napolitano of Concrete Blonde, when She Rose Radio continues.
2: I don't want a laugh track in the morning. I don't want people yelling at me. I don't like long commercial sets where commercials are screaming at you for attention. I want music. 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I want perspective. 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
0: It's She Rose, and I'm Carmel Holt. We close this week celebrating two rock and roll She Rose born a year apart on the same day, September 22nd, Jeanette Napolitano of Concrete Blonde and Joan Jett. From Concrete Blonde's classic 1990 album, Bloodletting, this is their iconic song written and sung by Jeanette.

0: Happy birthday to Joan Jett and Jeanette Napolitano of Concrete Blonde, both born on September 22nd, a year apart. Joan is 68 this year. Jeanette turned 69. We went back to Joan Jett's 1981 debut with the Blackhearts' I Love Rock and Roll for her cover of Crimson and Clover. And we heard Concrete Blonde's hit song, Joey, written and sung by Jeanette Napolitano and made a big hit in 1990. That does it for this week's edition of Shiro's Radio. Thanks as always for tuning in wherever you may be listening. Together, let's keep turning up the volume. 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

0: That is the music of Megasound, and right before that, Dawes with Time Spent in Los Angeles, kicking off our Saturday morning get-together. Good morning to you. I'm Bob the Paper Guy on Radio for Music People, 89.7 WTMD, Maryland's NPR music station. We have plenty of music to get to together all morning long, all the way up until 12 o'clock noon, and we will start off with Mates of State in just about 20 seconds here on TMD. 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

Yes, it's the little things. Yes, it's the little things that do us harm. I'm not a stranger.

I feel like putting my dancing shoes on now. That is Baltimore Music from Sneaks and PB&J. Right before that, we were listening to the music of U2, You're the Best Thing About Me, a song written by Bono after being chastised by a reporter in an interview who said, you know what the best thing about you is? Your wife, Trudy. So there you go. You're the Best Thing About Me. Bono singing about his wife. And in that set as well, Dr. Dog with Hang On and the Mates of State on a WTMD with You Are Free. And that brings us to the question of, can't you hear me knocking?

0: 89.7 WTMD. Can't you hear me knocking the Rolling Stones? But you knew that going all the way back to 1971 for the Sticky Fingers album, a song that is considered by many critics and music lovers alike as one of the Stones' best songs. And the lineup on that, as far as additional musicians, pretty stellar. They were joined by Bobby Keys on the saxophone, Billy Preston, who played the organ parts, and Rocky DeJean on the percussion, the congas that you hear at the end. And Rocky DeJean, really a talented player in his own right. He was a very much in demand, a session player playing with, of course, the Stones, as we just heard. He also did some work with Nick Drake and Ginger Baker, Billy Preston, Taj Mahal, Joe Walsh, and others. Sounding good with the Rolling Stones. And right before that, it was Sneaks, Baltimore Music with PB&J. Bob the Paper Guy with you here on Maryland's NPR station, WTMD. We have some Hill Country Review coming up next.
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89.7 WTMD, music from Remy Wolf and a song called Bottle. Right before that, something new from L. Michaels Affair with Shintaro Sakamoto. That one called Indifference. Also in that set of music, Ultraviolet from Clover County and Hill Country Review, giving us You Can Make It, a little bit of positivity here on a Saturday morning. Never a bad time for positivity. And one thing I am positive, this is Junior Junior and the song Gone. It's TMD. Good morning.

0: 89.7 WTMD. That is the music of Junior Junior. The song is called Gone, and good morning to you. I'm Bob the Paper Guy. Delighted to be here with you on this Saturday morning. Looks like a halfway decent day as far as the weather is concerned. And if you have plans for outside today, well, go ahead and do what it is you're going to do. I know my granddaughters are playing soccer a little bit later today, and hopefully they will score some goals. Always makes them happy when they score goals, and it makes Pop-Pop happy too. So there you go. Anyway, we got plenty of music for you here on TMD with me all the way up until 12 o'clock noon. Dave Z coming your way at that point to continue the musical excellence that is Radio for Music People, WTMD, Maryland's NPR music station. And we've got some Kings of Leon coming up. Uno Momento.
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0: 89.7 WTMD, Porno for Pyros, a band that is no longer together after some fisticuffs and bad feelings a couple of years ago, a song called Agua, and right before that, one of my favorites from Yola Tango, it's called Ohm, and before that, on the other side of the hour, we heard from Ray LaMontagne and the Pariah Dogs, Beg, Steal, or Borrow, and perhaps you heard about Ray LaMontagne a couple of weeks ago, collapsing on stage in a show at the Ryman Theater in Nashville down in Tennessee. It was the second night of a two-night stand at the Ryman. And apparently the weather of that particular day, extremely hot in Nashville with a heat index of 110 degrees being reported. And a concert goer saying that it was unusually hot inside of the theater. This resulted in Ray LaMontagne collapsing on stage due to severe heat-related dehydration. He, however, was treated by medical staff, and I'm sure he got a lot of bags of electrolytes put into his system. And he went ahead and performed the next night in Louisville. And apparently he has recovered nicely from that heat-related incident and continues to do his 2025 tour, which was now being run in 2026. He had to cancel the 2025 tour for his Trouble album because of unexpected oral surgery. But back on the road and feeling pretty good. So happy to hear that Ray is feeling better. And new music from Kings of Leon, starting off that set of music with My Whole World here on TMD. Mike Doty, he'll be taking the floor next in about 20 seconds.
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New music from the Irish rockers known as Fontaines D.C., the new record called Dopamine Chamber coming out in October. Looks about the middle of the month for that release, so that is something to look forward to if you are indeed a Fontaines D.C. band. That'll be album number 5 for the Irish group. And right before that, it was Mike Doty with You Should Be Doubly Gratified here on WTMD. Good morning to you. I'm Bob the Paper Guy. Happy to be here with you on this Saturday morning. Plenty of great music coming your way with me all the way up until 12 o'clock this afternoon. And along the way this hour still, well, how about some Baltimore music from Flower Bomb? That is something new. Looking forward to giving that a spin. A Mumford & Sons in the mix as well. And one of my favorites from actually New Zealand. Yeah, they do make music in New Zealand as well as other places around the world. Hoodoo Gurus giving us Bittersweet coming up here in the 9 o'clock hour. Right now, though, it's Bridget Calls Me Baby. TMD, good morning.

0: I think I probably don't need to tell you who that was, but I will just the same. And it's Jimi Hendrix and Fire, going back to the very, very early days of Jimi's career. Of course, yesterday, September 18th, was the anniversary of his passing. He died of a drug overdose September 18th, 1970, 56 years ago. Widely regarded as one of the greatest guitar players of all time and one of the most influential guitarists as well. And tomorrow on the Underground Archives, we'll have a set or two of some live Jimi Hendrix material that is a little out in left field from some of the stuff that you might normally expect to hear. So hopefully you'll be able to join me for the archives tomorrow between 8 and 10 here on Radio for Music People, WTMD. Alabama Shakes right before that with I Feel Hope Coming, and Bridget Calls Me Baby with Impressively Average, all for you on a Saturday morning. Baltimore music from Flower Bomb up next.
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0: Echo and the Bunnymen here on WTMD, Maryland's NPR music station, Soul Kitchen. Echo and the Bunnymen taking on the Doors. And that was actually a song that they put on in a 2003, the original Echo and the Bunnymen album, which was album number 5, came out in 1987. But when they did a reissue in 2003, that's when Soul Kitchen was added to the mix. And Soul Kitchen also a song that was recorded by X back in 1980, I believe it was. So the song has been around for a little while. And apparently the song was written by Jim Morrison. We all knew that part. But it was written as a tribute to a restaurant in Venice Beach, California, called the Soul Kitchen. And a lot of times, apparently, Jim Morrison kind of overstayed his welcome. And that's where the line was, "Let me sleep all night in your Soul Kitchen," came from. I guess he was a little too tired to go home. Just wanted to sleep in the kitchen. Hoodoo Gurus right before that with Bittersweets. Dave Faulkner and the gang, the Hoodoo Gurus, one of the favorite bands from one of the Australian artists that we know so well. And what else did we hear? How about Low Cut Connie and Slater Kinney Band, as well as Flower Bomb, a band out of Washington, D.C. They're going to be in North Carolina for a couple of dates in the middle of October, it is. So if you're down around Durham, North Carolina, perhaps if you're feeling a little lonesome for something from home, well, there you go. Flower Bomb down in North Carolina. Bob the Paper Guy with you on a Saturday morning. We've got Billy Strings on the way.
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89.7 WTMD with the music of the Sacred Souls, Any Old Fool. And right before that, music from the Motels with Only the Lonely, Robert Gordon doing a cover of the song Fire, not related to Jimi Hendrix in any way, shape, or form, except by the name. And on the other side of the hour, Jets Overhead, a great band out of Canada that I always thought should have made it a little bit bigger than what they did. Boredom and Joy is what we heard from them. And we started off with Billy Strings giving us Burn the Other End. Well, if you must, you must, I suppose. Good morning to you, Bob the Paper.

0: 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Lots of great music with me all the way up until noon, and some of the music coming up for you this hour, the 10 o'clock hour, includes Pressing Strings, a recent visitor to the First Thursday stage down at Canton Waterfront Park. 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

0: Diego Garcia on WTMD. All Eyes on You. Going back 15 years to the album Laura and Diego Garcia, a First Thursday Festival performer back at the old days at Mount Vernon Park. Excellent performance from Diego. And I do believe he appeared at least twice at a First Thursday Festival and excelled both times. The Verve, right before that, with Sonnet, Tao of Tao and the Get Down, Stay Down, along with Tune Yards and Linda Linda's with Sick of the Times. That is new music on your home for Total Music Discovery. Spoon in the mix there as well. And, yeah, I think that catches us up to where we are, which is close to 10:30, and time now for some local Baltimore music.
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0: Straight out of Baltimore's capital city, Maryland's capital city, I should say. It is Pressing Strings, minutes to midnight on Maryland's NPR music station, WTMD. I'm Bob the Paper Guy. Thanks for tuning in on this Saturday morning. Plenty of great stuff on the way, and we will start off our next set of music in just a little under a minute with some music from Joe Jackson.
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Milky Chance on WTMD, Stolen Dance, Donovan Frankenreiter right before that, It Doesn't Matter, and we started off with Joe Jackson. Is she really going out with him? A true story for some of us, and perhaps you are among those who have actually said that about somebody you've dated when they started dating somebody else. Let's continue on with the music now with, let me see here. How about The Last Dinner Party? Yeah, that sounds pretty good. Knocking at the Sky, it's TMD.

0: A little bit of Eco Case, Rusty Mountain on the TMD Baltimore. Right before that, music from The Last Dinner Party, Knocking at the Sky, all for you on this Saturday. I'm Bob the Paper Guy, delighted to be here with you, and I want to remind you that coming up later in the evening, beginning at 6 o'clock, is our specialty programming. Lots of diverse musical styles for you to enjoy. Starting at 6 with Reggae Rhythms, Clint Thomas, 6 until 8. Brooks Long bringing you 6 Degrees of Soul. Really a great listen. A great listen every time that Brooks comes on the air. And he'll be here tonight from 8 until 10. And then Izzy closes out your Saturday with In the Pit. Yeah, In the Pit, where you'll be able to mosh around, dance around, and maybe knock somebody over, depending how rambunctious you get. That's In the Pit with Izzy coming up tonight from 10 until midnight on TMD.
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0: 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Back in Love and the Pretenders right before that. I'll Stand By You on Maryland's NPR music station, Radio for Music People, TMD. I'm Bob the Paper Guy with your Saturday morning music. Thank you so much for letting us be a part of your morning. Still to come this hour, plenty of good stuff, including the war on drugs. And in the mix as well, some Grateful Dead and Rachel Yamagata, all that and more, heading your way right here on TMD.
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99.7 WTMD, new music for you on this Saturday morning from Slapdragon, an album that came out back at the end of May. It's called Mission Statement. And right before Slapdragon, Dave Matthews Band, an album that's a little bit older, came out back in 1996, talking about the epic album Crash, celebrating a 30th anniversary this year. And Teddy Swims kicking things off on that set of music with Bad Dreams. And good morning to you, Bob the Paper Guy, up until 12 o'clock noon with your TMD Saturday morning music. Thank you for tuning in and letting us be a part of your day. And let's continue with the music right now with The War on Drugs.

0: Finishing up the half hour with a couple of songs and albums from 2017. Middle Kids right there out of Australia, and their debut EP came out in February of 2017, and we heard from that Your Love, a great song from Middle Kids. First Thursday, well, actually not first Thursday, but the Live Lunch performers here on TMD. And right before that, The War on Drugs, our friends from Philadelphia. We heard Pain, and that from their 2017 album, A Deeper Understanding, which was album number 4 for that band. Got some Grateful Dead on the way. Stand by for that.
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Modern Renaissance Day man Brett Denon with a Dharma Baby here on WTMD, Maryland's NPR music station. Right before that, Elvis Costello with Magnificent Hurt, and the Grateful Dead performing a song originally written by Bob Weir and recorded by Bob in 1971 for his album Ace. Of course, a Grateful Dead using that song in concert many times over the years. And good morning to you. I'm Bob the Paper Guy. Thank you for letting me and WTMD be a part of your Saturday morning. And let's continue on with the latest from Phoebe Bridgers here on TMD.

0: 89.7 WTMD, that is Magdalena Bay. This is The World, I Made It For You, an album that came out back in November of last year. And right before Magdalena Bay, we heard from Phoebe Bridgers' Lost Boys from her latest album, the one called Lost Weekend, which is basically taking over the world these days. And, of course, Phoebe on tour. And she'll be coming to Washington, D.C., to the Capital One Arena on Tuesday, September 29th. And that should be a great show. And before she gets here, she'll be in Philadelphia on the 28th. And then a three-day residency up at the Barclays Center in New York, September 24th, 25th, and 26th. Then she'll take a couple of days off after the D.C. show and head out to Detroit on October 3rd. Phoebe Bridgers on the WTMD. And coming up for you in just a moment, some music from Morrissey.
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0: Well, I do believe that's going to do it for me on this Saturday morning. I'm Bob the Paper Guy. Thank you so much for letting me into your homes and your listening devices, whatever they may be. Dave Z coming up at the top of the hour. He'll keep you company all the way up until 3 o'clock. Megan Bird from 3 until 6 with more tasty and delicious TMD music for you to enjoy. And I'll be back with you tomorrow morning, 8 a.m., with the Underground Archives. So enjoy the rest of your Saturday. And this is music from the miserable one, Morrissey, on TMD.

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0: This is Maryland's NPR music station, 89.7 WTMD. That was Devin Gafilian with Black Dog Rabbit Hole, a song you can find off his most recent release, Time Will Tell. It's pretty interesting. In an interview, somebody asked Devin who he was influenced by, and I love his answer. He says, the musical influence I had was from my dad. Most people always name musicians and whatnot, but Devin, in that case, named his dad. That's pretty cool. We also had Modest Mouse in there with Float On. I am Dave Z. Yes, I am nasally. I am congested and I am feeling blah. So you're not going to get a lot of my voice today. You're just going to get a lot of great TMD music. Included will be some Peter Gabriel. We'll get local music from Rex Pax in there, as well as music from Pavement. I've got their song Stereo coming next on TMD.
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As Sting once said, a song that is about the evil deeds of politicians. It is The Police with Murder by Numbers on 89.7 WTMD. That song can be found off their Synchronicity album from 1983. But the interesting thing is, if you bought a vinyl of that when it originally came out, it did not include that song because they were limited on space. It was included on the cassette, and CD technology at the time was just emerging. But yes, if you have one of those original vinyls, you will not have that song. Unless, of course, you have the single For Every Breath You Take, because that song was the B-side for it. Before that, we had Pavement with Stereo. I just love the voice of Geddy Lee. How did it get so high? Let's move on. I've got Peter Gabriel on the way, as well as music from Michigander. Here's the latest from Feeble Little Horse. This is called Rewind. 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

0: Standing outside a broken phone booth with money in my hand. That is local artist Rex Pax covering the Primitive Radio Gods classic from 1996. We also had music in there from Michigander, who will be playing a show at the Atlantis down in D.C. in November, as well as Peter Gabriel's classic In Your Eyes, a song that is featured off the film Say Anything. And it's interesting because Peter Gabriel did not want to give that song to director Cameron Crowe, but after he saw a rough cut of the film, he decided, yes, it was definitely worth it. I am Dave Z, and I've got music on the way from the Go-Go's. Want to liven up this Saturday afternoon? I think the Go-Go's will definitely do that trick. We'll also get new music from Personal Trainer, as well as music from Girl in Red. So lots of choices to come up, and they're all going to be great here on TMD.
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Probably one of my favorite songs from Soul Coughing, just a nice, cool little groove to it. That is Soft Serve, a song you can find off their album Irresistible Bliss. We also had the Go-Go's classic in there with Vacation. Are any of you going on vacation? I feel like I need it. Just had one a couple of weeks ago, and I already need another one. I guess that's the daily strains of life nowadays, isn't it? Hi, I'm Dave Z. I hope your afternoon is going swell. On the way, Girl in Red will also get the latest from Leon Bridges. Here's new music from the Dutch band Personal Trainer. They have a new album out called Human A-Holes. That's what we'll call it for now. And they're going on tour, but unfortunately, no shows are going to be coming to the States. I don't think the band, apart from a few pop-up shows, has ever played here in the States, which is a bit of a bummer. I really want to see them live. Now, maybe if you want to go to Cambridge, England, you can see them later in October. But right now, yep, it's not happening for us here in the States. Let's check out the new track from Personal Trainer right now. This is Moping. It's new music on Maryland's NPR Music Station, 89.7 WTMD.

0: giving you a trip around the world musically. Well, sort of around the world. Basically Europe and back and then Europe again. That was Girl in Red with I'll Call You Mine. Girl in Red is from Norway, of all places. Before that, Car Seat Headrest, The Catastrophe. Good luck with that, man. Car Seat Headrest founder Will Toledo is originally from Leesburg, Virginia, but now resides in Seattle, Washington. And we started it all off with music from the band Personal Trainer, which is more or less one guy in a touring band, Willem Smit, and they all are from the Netherlands. So there you go, a little mini trip here on TMD. I am Dave Z. I hope your Saturday is going well. I've got the latest from Leon Bridges coming up next on Maryland's NPR music station, TMD.
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Another track off his new album, Ride Lonesome, that is called Disappearing Act. It is music from Beck on 89.7 WTMD. The new album, Ride Lonesome, came out yesterday, and if you like that kind of mellow, chill-out vibe that you got from Morning Phase or Sea Change, that's exactly what you're going to get with this album. It's kind of a companion piece to those two albums. Of course, Morning Phase won the Grammy Award for Best Album of the Year, so it's a good little, threesome of albums to listen to. As I said, it's definitely one of those, put on your headphones and just chill and relax and float down the river. By the way, Beck is going to be threesome of albums to listen to. As I said, it's definitely one of those, put on your headphones and just chill and relax and float down the river.

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This is Maryland's NPR Music Station, 89.7 WTMD. That was music from Caroline Rose, Feel the Way I Want. Now, that goes back to the 2020 album Superstar. Caroline Rose, they have a new album coming out in October called Gentling the Horse at the Walt Whitman Museum, and that features a little bit more up-tempo and super rockin' poppy stuff. This one's a little bit more chill vibe, but a brilliant album nonetheless. And by the way, you can catch Caroline Rose opening up for Modest Mouse at the Pier 6 Pavilion on Friday, October 9th. We also had music from The Strokes in there with Last Night. Time to move on to the latest from Babe Rainbow. This is called Waterfall. It's new music on TMD.

0: I absolutely love the strings in that song. That is local music from Station Sleeper. Moving to Pittsburgh is the name of the track. And yes, it does feature a cello. Oh, I love cellos. We also had TV on the Radio in there, Wolf Like Me, as well as music from The Replacements, a classic from them with I Will Dare. Started it all off with music from the Australian psychedelic rock band Babe Rainbow with their track Waterfall. I am Dave Z. Coming up shortly, I've got music from Ren for Short. We'll get the Lemon Twigs in there, as well as music from the Black Keys. Howling for You is coming up next on Maryland's NPR Music Station, 89.7 WTMD.
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MJ Lenderman with Wristwatch. This is 89.7 WTMD. He was supposed to be part of the opening act for Zach Bryan's stadium tour, but decided to cancel on it because he wanted to just rest and write some new music. So that's good news for us, especially if you're a fan of MJ. We also had the Black Keys in there, Howling for You. I've got music on the way from a duo known as Disgusting Sisters. We'll also get some Frightened Rabbit in there. Here's Ren for short. This is Annie Get Your Gun on TMD.

0: A song that Rob Tim introduced me to, and I've absolutely fell in love with it. That is Disgusting Sisters with Not Cool on Maryland's NPR music station 89.7 WTMD. They are actually sisters, Jules and Josie. They were raised in the UK and France, and they're releasing their debut album called Skin and Blisters this October on the 30th. That was one of the tracks off of it. It's called Not Cool. Basically, they said Not Cool is a song inspired by an ex-boyfriend. We'll let you decide if he's cool or not. It's also the first song we ever wrote as Disgusting Sisters, so it means a lot to us as it feels like the beginning of everything. We also had Frightened Rabbit in there with Get Out, as well as music from the Lemon Twigs, Friday I'm Gonna Love You. Started it all off with music from the artist Lauren Eisenberg, a.k.a. Ren for short, with the song Annie Get Your Gun. I am Dave Z. The voice is really starting to go, so you know what? We're just going to play some more music in about 30 seconds. I've got Jesse Wells for you. Won't You Come Out Tonight on TMD.
1: I don't want a laugh track in the morning. 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I don't like long commercial sets where commercials are screaming at you for attention. I want music. 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I want perspective. 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

0: glass. Speaking of timely, Role Model is going to be at the Anthem in D.C. this Tuesday. I believe tickets are still available. We had Brittany Howard in there as well with Stay High. I am Dave Z, and I've got music on the way from The Jam, Father John Misty, as well as some happy loving couples. That's coming up next on Maryland's NPR music station, TMD.
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From the album In Rainbows, it is Radiohead with 15 Step on 89.7 WTMD. That song is a rarity in music, at least in the alternative format, as it's using the 5/4 time signature. Now, Tom York basically said the song came out of a mad rhythm experiment that the band did in studio, but then they started thinking, how in the hell are they going to pull this thing off live? But then they said they started listening to Blank the Pain Away by the Peaches, and he said a lot of that indirectly inspired us to turn that song into something a little bit different. So there you go. We also had music from Joe Jackson with Happy Loving Couples. I am Dave Z. We're going to feature an artist who is coming to the All Things Go Festival at Merriweather Post Pavilion next weekend. But right now, a little jam from some UK bands. And when I say the jam, I mean the jam. I've got music from the jam on the way. But right now, it's Yard Act. It's New Beginnings. It's 89.7 WTMD, Maryland's NPR music station.

0: Going local for you here on 89.7 WTMD. That is Baltimore's own Pigeons Playing Ping Pong with Fantasy. They've got several shows lined up at the 9:30 Club in D.C. in December. Now, it's kind of interesting. They're doing three nights. One will be at the Atlantis. Two will be at the 9:30 Club. If you want to go to the Atlantis show, which is happening December 3rd, you need to buy either a three-night or a two-night pass. If you want to just see the 9:30 Club shows, you can just buy individual passes for both of those, which are on December 4th and 5th. It's all explained on the 9:30 Club website, so if you're a little confused by my hoarse voice, you can figure it out there. Should be a lot of great fun, a lot of great music, and just a great time down there in D.C. in December. We also had Father John Misty in there with She Cleans Up. Father John Misty is going to be one of a myriad of bands hitting the All Things Go Festival, which is coming to Mary with our Post Pavilion on Friday. Yes, the date is fast approaching, September 25th. The music will continue all through the weekend. There are tickets available for that show as well, and I think you still can get a three-day pass as well. We also had The Jam in there, as well as Yard Act with New Beginnings. Let's get back into the music in just a few short seconds with a little Stop and Go. Not really sure what that is. You'll find out. And it's not music from the Cars, by the way. So it's coming up soon here on TMD.
1: 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There's a muddy road ahead, detour.
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A little stop and go for you there. Here on 89.7 WTMD, that was Tones on Tail with Go. Tones on Tail, of course, was the side project from Bauhaus member Daniel Ash back in the 80s. He did it with a friend of his from art school. And we started it all off with Jane's Addiction's Stop in there as well. I am Dave Z. Let's move on to the latest from Lake Street Dive. They haven't released a new album as of yet, but this year they did release a couple of new songs, which were their first since their album Good Together back in 2024. And here's one of the tracks right now. This is called You're Never Around. It's the latest from Lake Street Dive on TMD.

0: From the album Combat Rock, it is The Clash with Straight to Hell on 89.7 WTMD. That is a song that kind of talks about some of the world's problems all around the world at that time that it was released, which was back in 1982. We also had Monrovia in there with Heavy Foot. Monrovia is an artist you can catch at the Fillmore in Silver Spring on Monday. Yes, Monrovia is going to be there, and there are tickets still available for the show. And we started it all off with the latest from Lake Street Dive, You're Never Around. That is their first bunch of new music since their album Good Together came out back in 2024. Hopefully that means an album is forthcoming, but I guess time will only tell. I am Dave Z. I am just about out of here. Megan B. is coming up next. She's going to get you through the later afternoon hours of this Saturday. I hope you enjoy the rest of your Saturday. I'm going to go home, rest my voice, and I'll be back again tomorrow, right around noon again, so hopefully you can check me out. I'm going to leave you with music from Death Cab for Cutie. Stone Over Water is coming up next on Maryland's NPR music station, 89.7 WTMD.
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99.7 WTMD, Baltimore's home for total music discovery. That was Beaches in Tennessee from Cage the Elephant, who just released their second single of 2026 called Dying in Reverse. And they are gearing up for a European tour. And before that, they'll be playing the halftime show at the 2026 NFL Munich game between the New England Patriots and the Detroit Lions. That's happening Sunday, November 15th. Make sure you tune in for that. The Killers kicking off that set of music with Read My Mind. Megan Bird here with you on your Saturday afternoon. How's it going? Hope you're well. And thanks for winding down and tuning in. Megan Bird here with you on your Saturday afternoon. How's it going? Hope you're well. And thanks for winding down.

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That was Home Depot from Nicholas Carpenter, who performs under the stage name Medium Build, an Atlanta native who moved to Nashville to study songwriting at Middle Tennessee State University and now lives in Alaska. That song is from his latest album, Kind of Having Fun, and he'll be coming to the 9:30 Club October 4th. He's toured with some pretty great artists, including Tyler Childers, Lewis Capaldi, Phineas, and recently opened for former classmate Julian Baker, who you may know from Boy Genius fame. Also in that set of music, Baby Did a Bad, Bad Thing from Chris Isaak, and Bob's Your Uncle, one of my favorite British sayings, from a band called Happy Mondays. Coming at you next, Iggy Pop with Lust for Life right here on TMD, Total Music Discovery.

0: a local cover of the Eurythmics' Sweet Dreams. That was Baltimore artist Landis Harry Larry, who is also the charismatic frontman of the Almighty Senators, a legendary Baltimore band who've drawn comparisons to Sly and the Family Stone and Frank Zappa. But they really are true originals. They'll be playing at the Wrecker in Towson Saturday, November 28th. Make sure you mark your calendar. 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Also in that set of music, Hamilton Lighthouser with Knockin' Heart and Iggy Pop with Lust for Life. Megan here, hanging out with you on your Saturday afternoon. Hope you're doing well. We're going to take a quick break. We'll be back with some Cayucas, Low Cut Connie, some Jack Johnson, Guster, and new music from West Side Cowboy.
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trust the light, 'cause everything it shines on has to say goodbye. When dawn comes back, I won't laugh at the sun.

0: where Baltimore discovers new music. 89.7 WTMD. That is the Manchester four-piece known as West Side Cowboys. You just heard Kick Stones, The Boys, the lead single from their debut studio album, It Goes On, which is out now. Sound reminds me a little bit of The Hold Steady. And this band caught the eye of record executives after winning the prestigious Glastonbury Emerging Talent Competition last year, which earned them a coveted slot performing at the festival. What a cool, cool story. Looking forward to really digging in to this debut album. Coming up next, I've got brand new music from Fontaine's DC, some Vampire Weekend, and a band that is very soon coming to Pier 6 Pavilion.
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0: feel of that. It's from the band's upcoming 10th studio album, Oh My Beloved, which will be released on November 6th. And this marks the first album the band has completely self-produced. And frontman Caleb Followell revealed that the inspiration and timeline for this album came after he broke his foot while playing a game of tag with his kids. And he was really forced to obviously slow down a little bit and really had a lot of time to sit around with his acoustic and really reconnected with that intimate, raw style of songwriting from the band's early days. Really, really liking that new single. Live For You from the neo soul trio, The Sacred Souls, who are coming to play at Pier 6 Pavilion on Tuesday. Really excited for this show. La Lome and the Womack Sisters will also be performing that evening with them. And I'll play some Womack Sisters with you in the next set. It is a soul trio with just a rich musical legacy. They're the daughters of Cecil and Linda Womack, who had a iconic run of R&B songs in the 80s. Wrote for Eric Clapton and Culture Club and Patti LaBelle. They are the nieces of Bobby Womack and the granddaughters of Sam Cooke. That and much more coming at you right here on TMD. 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

flower, illustrated in bloom, floating on a wisp of consciousness. She rides innocently down the river to a place where the light lives, and shrugs off enchantment with a sigh, dreaming from the first moment of her life. Unheard songs bathed in silver ring out.

If I Let You. That is the lead single from the Womack Sisters' self-titled, highly anticipated debut album, which was released on Daptone Records on August 14th. It's a trio of sisters, BG, Zimani, and Kucha, who are carrying forward a rich musical legacy. I talked a little bit about that earlier, and they grew up in a nomadic family, the daughters of Cecil and Linda Womack, who performed under Womack and Womack back in the 80s and traveled all over the world performing with their parents. And as they grew up, they worked as background singers, writers, and arrangers for artists like Maya and Solange Knowles and The Game. And they are coming, opening up for These Sacred Souls on Tuesday, September 22nd at Pier 6 Pavilion. Going to be a beautiful night of music. Hope to see you out there. Billy Strings also in that set with Love and Regret. And Sam Beam, also known as Iron and Wine, rounding out that set with Grace for Saints and Ramblers. Up next, we'll leave it to one of the best. It's Stevie Wonder with Master Blaster right here on TMD.

0: Honestly, a couple of the nicest guys you'll ever meet. And obviously, super talented. Out of Annapolis, Maryland, that is Local Music from Pressing Strings. That song is called Blood to Me. And they just put out a new album. In fact, they dropped it on the same day they played at our final First Thursday Festival concert of the season. It's called A Different Place. It is streaming. You can also check it out on Bandcamp. Go support these guys. They're awesome. And they are hitting the road. The grind never stops with them. You can catch them all around Maryland. They'll be playing Stevensonville at Cult Classic Brewing later this month. They'll be heading to Frederick in October, hitting up another great brewery. They'll be playing at Avalon Theater in Easton, Maryland with Chris Jacobs, heading to Rehoboth. And then going back to their hometown in December, playing at Ram's Head on stage. See where you can catch them next at PressingStrings.com. And check out their latest body of work. I know they put a lot of blood, sweat, and tears into it, and it is a very personal project. And, yeah, all the best to those guys. Love them. Margaret Glaspie also in that set with Get Back. We heard Stevie Wonder rounding out that set of music with Master Blaster. Coming up next, Elvis Costello right here on WTMD Radio for Music People.
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date, he plays a trick on me. I go up to his floor, but he's playing dead, lying still. In the hallway, I panic.

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Man, it's been a minute since we've heard new music from them, about 4 years, in fact. And that track is called Pigwig. It's a song about that moment where you realize you're, in fact, love-struck. And frontman Kaleh Okereke said that song was a pet name for a previous partner. Also a Harry Potter reference, which was an inside joke that meant a lot to them at the time. And he said the song really captured the highest point of their relationship. You know, the icing on the cake where everything's all good. But sadly, it is no more, which is why the album is aptly titled Anatomy of a Brief Romance. That's the band's seventh studio album. Also in that set, Australia's Courtney Barnett with Pedestrian at Best and Elvis Costello at the top with Lip Service. Now, we're going to hear a genre of music that these gals label discodelic, and I think it's right on the money. They're heavily influenced by Chic. It's Say She She with Cut and Rewind right here on TMD.

0: released 25 years ago by New Jersey native Peter Joseph Yorn. That's for Nancy, because it already is, from his 2001 album Music for the Morning After, which took the world by storm. And Pete's still making some great music. Say She out of Brooklyn, also in that set with the super funky, uber groovy Cut and Rewind. 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

0: Total Music Discovery here on TMD, Maryland's NPR music station. The latest from Jack White, that was G.O.D. and the Broken Ribs from his latest album, Frozen Charlotte. We then heard Graveyard Shift from a band who started with the name The Plebes, then renamed themselves to The Primitives, and then became Uncle Tupelo. And members from that band went on to form Sunvolt and Wilco. Coming up next, another set of commercial-free tunes you'll only hear on this side of the dial at 89.7 TMD.
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1: You are listening to Weekends here on WTMD. Thanks so much for letting us be your Saturday soundtrack. Hope you're doing well. I'm your host, Megan Bird, hanging out with you for another 40 minutes or so. We just heard a brand new song called Fly On from a band who's been together for quite a while out of Athens, Georgia, called Future Birds. That song is from their first ever double album, Far Out Country. They said the first part of the album are songs made for sunny road trips. The second half is for when the night falls and you're sitting around a campfire. A really great write-up about this band and their inspiration behind this album on gratefulweb.com. Check it out. It's a great site with awesome reviews and music news. I use it all the time. White Reaper also in that set with Might Be Right. And Panda Bear and Sonic Boom with Edge of the Edge. Now we're going to kick it back to Taj Mahal with a real treat. Here's Chevrolet on TMZ.

0: The only station supporting Baltimore's music scene with airplay every day, 89.7. That was local music from Super City, Until the Creep, a song you will only hear on 89.7 on the WTMD airwaves. Phoebe Bridgers also in that set with Kyoto, and Taj Mahal at the top with Chevrolet. Coming up next, a little sing-along from Weezer. I've got some Hash Pipe on the way in just seconds.
1: 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There's a muddy road ahead, detour.
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0: New music here on TMD from Chicago's Bridget Calls Me Baby. That song is called I Can Take the Sun Out of the Sky. It's from their sophomore album, Irreversible. And such a cool music video for this song. It leans into this magazine-inspired concept. It's highly stylized, where the pages literally bring you into the band's world and bring them to life. Check it out. It's pretty cool. My Morning Jacket also in that set with Highly Suspicious, who are gearing up to play Ocean's Calling next weekend down to Ocean. Should be a really good time. Beastie Boys in there with Body Movin' and Hash Pipe rounding out another commercial-free set. That was, of course, Weezer. Coming up next, new music from the Linda Lindas and much more right here on TMD.
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from their most recent third studio album, Gotta Get Out, which came out last month. That is the all-female punk band out of L.A. known as the Linda Lindas with Burning Out. And they'll be coming to town October 3rd for the Power to the People Festival, curated by Tom Morello, right in our backyard at Meriwether Post Pavilion with quite the lineup. You got Foo Fighters, Dave Matthews, Joan Baez, Public Enemy, Jack Black, Cypress Hill, Nathaniel Rateliff, Dropkick Murphys, so many more. That's just scratching the surface. You can check it all out at powertothepeoplefest.com. Megan Bird here. It's about time for me to get on out of here. I'm going to hand the mic and console over to Clint Thomas, the dubmaster, who's got you feeling fine on your Saturday night and bringing the vibes with reggae rhythms. I'm going to leave you now with Devin Gilfillian's latest. I'll be back with you tomorrow from 3 to 7. Have a great rest of your night. We'll talk real soon. Ciao.

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I'm Clint Thomas, the Dubmaster. We're going to be here until the 8 o'clock mark with simply the best in Saturday evening. 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

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Going to move on over now to some great reggae sounds. Right now, the music of Torch along with Natty King. Yes, we got to give thanks in these days and times. Music right here at FM 89.7.

Everything in Jod Time, the music of Aisha Bell here at TMD and Reggae Rhythms. We also heard from Irid Love preceding Aisha Bell and Faith, and starting off at the top of that set with Torch and Naughty King. Give thanks for all those folks who love the rubber dub. This is Elements here at TMD.

0: Yes, it's all about a mission, and we are on a mission to bring you great reggae vibes on this Saturday evening. I'm Glenn Thomas, the Dub Monster, just going off with the music of African Simba, title track of his album entitled Mission, and we started off with Idleman's Sweet Rubber Dub, music, reggae music from around the world. We're going to be coming back with more of the great reggae vibes. We want to make sure you stick around.
1: 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A limited number of all-access passes are available right now, offering premium access to all screenings, the opening and closing night parties, exclusive filmmaker events, and more. 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

Yes, I'm an African. The music of Pato Ranking out of Nigeria, along with Bujabantan, African Soldier. And we started off with Culture, Peace, Love, and Harmony. Culture is going to be here in the area on October the 3rd down in Catonsville, Maryland. Going to be featuring the vocal stylings of Kenyatta Hill. Going to be telling you more about that big event on the other side of the hour, so you want to make sure that you do stick around. Going to make our way on down to South America, to the Afro-Argentine community of Buenos Aires. Music by Fidel Nadel. He's been doing some great things for about 20 years or so. This is called DJ Set here at TMD and Reggae Rhythms.

Tasha D along with Lady G here at TMD and Reggae Rhythms. Bad and Rough, it's coming from Tasha T's second edition of One World. It's called One World Chapter 2, Bad and Rough. And we heard new music from Coffee. She now calls herself Original Coffee. Over So is the name of the tune. And Fidel Nadel as we come out of Argentina. Selection called DJ Set. But right now we're going to move on over to a different vibe. Kalia, here she is teaming up with Queen Omega, giving us a selection entitled Majestic. Here at TMD and Reggae Rhythms.

0: The music of Romain Virgo. He says you want to run it back. And the Soul Revivers coming from their album entitled Holding It Down, featuring the vocal stylings of Sandra Cross, selection entitled Like a Lion and Kalia, along with Queen Omega giving us Majestic. I'm Clint Thomas, the Dubmaster, going to be coming back with more of the great reggae vibes on the other side. Want to make sure that you do stick around. We'll be right back.
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Yes, man, a lion. That is the DMV's Monsoon. Coming from his album entitled My Roots, Monsoon will be performing as part of the Linganore Wine Cellars Autumn Reggae Festival. We're going to be telling you more about that momentarily. And starting off at the top of the second hour of Reggae Rhythms, Tasha T from the album One World, Chapter 2.

Yes, the music of Ed Robinson, Diamond in the Rough. All new music during this last musical set. Jazz Elise preceding Ed Robinson. Yes, Don't Spoil Love. And Carl Malcolm out of the DMV area. Veteran Carl Malcolm giving us Trouble. Recorded down in the Heavy Beat Studios of Willie Lindo coming out of South Florida. Carl Malcolm. Trouble. Going to move on over right now to a couple of events that we want to let you know about, so make sure you keep it set.

And about now, gonna take a look at some of these upcoming events coming up during the month of October and November. And on that first Saturday in October, October the 3rd, gonna be featuring a profile of a number of the ska and reggae artists from the DMV area. Big Reggae and Ska Fest on two big stages in Catonsville, Maryland, gonna be featuring Culture and Kenyatta Hill, Baltimore's own Jai Works, John Brown, Body, The Players, and the Yellow Submarine, and many, many more. It's all going to be going on at the Vortex at CAA Park, 202 Ingleside Avenue in Catonsville, Maryland. And for more information, musiccitymd.org. And on Sunday, October the 4th, Strikers Posse going to be part of the big 60th anniversary Fells Point Fun Festival. 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Strikers Posse will be on that Sunday the 4th at CFG Bank Stage, 800 South Broadway in Baltimore, Maryland. For more information, strikersposse.org. 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And on Monday, November the 9th, Barrington Levy in concert at the Warner Theater in Washington, D.C. 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And that seals it up for this edition of Reggae Rhythms Concerts and Events Calendar. 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

0: 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The music of John FX here at TMD and Reggae Rhythms. And preceding John FX with Makeda Moore. She's got a new album out entitled Songs of Reality. We heard the selection Rise. I'm Clint Thomas, the Dub Master. We've got more of the great reggae vibes coming up, so you want to make sure you stick around. Got to take a brief pause for the cause.
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This is where you'll find those reggae classics. The music of Delroy Wilson, selection called I Want to Love You, the late Delroy Wilson. And we preceded Delroy with Summer, giving us old school. Yes, you just want some old school loving. And kicking off at the top of that hour with Ken Booth and selection entitled Silver Words. But right now, going to move on over to Honorable. He's got a new album out entitled Winner's Circle. Teaming up here with Glenn Washington, selection called Rise Up here at TMD and Reggae Rhythms.

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Yes, the music of Chesedek, Damn Can't Stop It. And we started off with Honorable featuring Glenn Washington, veteran Glenn Washington, selection entitled Rise Up. I'm Clint Thomas, the Dubmaster. We're going to be sealing it up momentarily. Want to make sure that you do stay tuned at the top of the hour for Brooks Long and 6 Degrees of Soul. Going to move on over now to the new selection from Kimani Marley. It's coming from his album entitled Love and Energy. Really loving the nice mixture of tunes that he's got on this particular LP. Here he is teaming up with the son of Peter Tosh, Andrew Tosh and Anthony B. Check this particular tune out. It's entitled Win the World.

You see this fight, yeah? This fight was never about the color of our skin. This fight has always been about the soul of humanity. You know, this is the fight between good and evil.

Well, my friends, that is going to seal it up for this Saturday evening. A truly full joy bringing you the vibes. Hope you heard something here tonight that you liked. We're going to be back, creator willing, to do it all over again in a different style and fashion that we call Reggae Rhythms on next Saturday from 6 to 8 p.m. I'm Clint Thomas. I want to give you a rundown musically of where we have been. Azeez Romeo giving us thanks and praises. And starting off the top of that musical set with Kimani Marley, Andrew Tosh, and Anthony B. coming from Kimani Marley's new album entitled Love and Energy, selection entitled Win the World. As you move forward in these days and times, make sure that you keep your vibrations pure and strong. Stay true to yourself, and until next time, one love, one peace, one harmony.